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I'm the man from the big B.A. Won't you come play around my way, and listen to what I gotta say, Timberland. Don't you know I am the man? Rock shows here to Japan, have people shaking my hand,

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1: Las Vegas was built for stars. 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
1: This is the TJ Show, and look at that. It's Thursday, August 20th, 2026. Hello, J-Bo.
2: Good day, sir.
1: Hi, Kenny.
3: Hey, now.
1: Gotta get right to this. We have a priority list on our show. What is most important? Well, right at the top of the show here, I want to start with this email we got from Mark. He's in Maui. He said, quite simply, my squeaky door hinge for you guys. We live in Maui and enjoy your show every day. Bye.
2: Bye.
1: And he has recorded a squeaky door in his house. This is right from Maui. Shall we?
4: Yes.
1: Let's listen to what this sounds like. Ooh, that's got a girth to it. Do you hear that? Yeah, Mark, yeah, you knew exactly the place to send that.
4: Yeah.
1: And thank you for adding to our collection of squeaky door sounds. You know, this started many years ago. I was at a grocery store. Actually, no, it was even before that. I grew up in a house with squeaks everywhere. I'd walk on the wood floor. My mom knew where I was. She had sonar, I think they call it hearing. She heard like a whale. She knew exactly where I was in the house because everything squeaks, doors, floors, and it's a part of my life now, yes.
2: This squeaky door, though, has a scent of pineapple to it.
4: Yes.
2: Because it's from Maui.
1: Yeah, let me feel that again. Yeah, I can feel that. Mm-hmm. I can smell
2: the pineapple for sure.
4: Suntan.
1: Yeah. So thank you, Mark. You knew the place to send it. Well, actually, it's the only place that wants it. But still, so thoughtful of you to send it our way. And just like Mark reached out, you can reach out to us in all kinds of ways. And then next thing you know, you're a part of the show. So Mark emailed us, hello@thetjshow.com. Anything you want to send, something you think would be great for the show, you can do it there. Also, we always encourage you every single day to pick up your phone and be a part of the show. You do that by calling our phone number. It's 877-RADIO-TJ. My suggestion to you, put that number in your phone. You never know when you're going to need it. 877-RADIO-TJ. One of two things is going to happen. You're either going to catch us in the studio or you're going to get our voicemail. We just hope to get you on the show soon. Isn't that our favorite part of the show?
2: Yeah, it's meant to show better.
1: Yes, 877-RADIO-TJ. You know, yesterday I looked at the ground and who was there yet again? My dog, Frankie. And I looked
2: at
1: her.
2: Usually where dogs are.
1: Yeah, I looked at her and I said, you know, Frankie, you have no life. All you do is follow me around all day long, like live a little bit. And then she just stared at me. And I thought, I feel bad about what I just said to you.
2: Yeah,
1: said,
2: what do you expect your dog to do?
1: You well, no, that's what, and I realized, well, she's...
4: Read a book, Frankie.
1: You know, she's my dog, and what else is she going to do other than follow me around? So I looked at her, and I said, get on the floor. And then I started cuddling with her and scratching her. She didn't know what happened. I never do that. My wife walked in and said, what are you doing? I said, I'm just giving Frankie a little love. And I took a video of it. I'm going to post that on our Instagram today, at TJ Podcast. You can see her with her big wolf mouth open, her tongue dangling out. And I realized I have not been paying enough attention to my dog. So I feel better by putting that out there. Maybe your dog is lonely and it has no life, or its life is you. Perhaps we pay a little bit more attention to our furry creatures today.

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1: Yes, sir.
0: Here we go.
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0: TJ Show. And why did we start a segment just for pets? Well, started with my dog, Luna. She was home one day. My wife, Jess, was leaving. Felt bad. She was like, wow, she must be lonely. She turned the radio on. It'll be Dada's voice. It'll keep her company. Turns out, totally put her to sleep. She was bored with the show.
1: Yep.
0: And we figured out it was because we were only talking about human-related issues. So we switched that up real fast. We started featuring the biggest stories in animal headlines. We called it Luna's Animal Tales. Now she waits by the radio. Other pets love this segment too. People like it. It's a real great segment, J-Bo.
1: It is.
0: It's really won over its fans. Anyway, this is a rodent edition today. Sometimes this happens. The biggest stories are all about one kind of animal.
1: Mm-hmm.
0: So we're starting in Massachusetts. There's a sanctuary that takes in guinea pigs. Apparently, I didn't know this was such a problem, but people will get a guinea pig as a pet. They don't want to take care of it, and they don't know what to do with it. So this place has 350 to 400 guinea pigs.
1: That's
0: housed.
1: A lot.
0: It's unbelievable.
1: Guinea pig is a lot of responsibility, though. You gotta clean the cages, and usually they don't live like single lives. They need to live in pairs.
0: Yeah, that's
1: so that
0: actually
1: can be a lot.
0: That's what it says. They're very social animals. They're sensitive animals. Did you ever have a guinea pig growing up?
1: I did. Someone like I was a kid. A neighbor gave it to us. One. It didn't last very long.
0: Oh, okay. What was his name?
1: Unfortunately, I don't remember.
0: Okay, I knew one named Squeaky Pig.
1: That's
0: and
1: cute.
0: He just died, believe it or not. Just got the news this week.
1: Oh, that's some great
0: news.
2: Sorry
0: anyway,
2: for your loss.
0: I only hung out with him once. I held him once. We did have a connection. He actually lived next to a snake, believe it or not, in different cages. It was
1: a
0: very
1: the reason why it died?
0: No, I mean, he lived a very long life.
1: That's
0: very
1: good.
0: Long life.
1: That's good.
0: Anyway, the people who become overwhelmed with these responsibilities, they drop off their pets there. The sanctuary adds that if you're going to get one of these, please come to our sanctuary so you can adopt.
1: Yeah, seriously, they have plenty.
0: They've got a lot that would love to have a home. LaGuardia Airport, this is in New York City. A traveler waiting to board the plane in Terminal B saw four mice scurrying across the floor, taking a little bite of a snack.
1: Very New York.
0: Yep, they were able to take out their camera. They said, sorry, I was only able to capture two of them, but I know there were four. LaGuardia responded and said, the health and safety of our guests is top priority. It's always a little jarring when you see a mouse scurry across the floor. It happened in my basement once where I was growing up, and I was like, was that what I think it was? And sure enough, he had a lot of friends. We had to get that dealt with. There was a hole underneath the house. They find a way. And then this is interesting. Scientists have turned to old

0: OnlyFans to continue funding marmot research. And, you know, I didn't know what this was, but when you look up this animal, I would think it's a groundhog. It actually looks like it has a squirrel's head with a groundhog body. So I don't know if there's a history there.
1: It looks exactly like a groundhog. They're like twins.
0: Yeah. So maybe they do need to keep researching this animal. But after funding was cut, they started posting nothing explicit. I mean, obviously, they're just little marmots. On OnlyFans, they raised $6,000, but then they started a meme coin, a marmot meme coin. And that hit $88,000 in just a couple weeks. So now they're over $100,000 in funding.
2: Okay. Nice.
0: Enough to fund the research for another year. It is a cute animal. Those are the biggest stories in animal headlines. Luna's Animal Tales. Thank you for turning on your radio.
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0: This is the TJ Show, our news. It sounds different around here. Kenny reads through every story he can find, and then he brings us the most interesting ones. Kenny, what's happening on the planet today?
1: In Brazil, a 37-year-old woman was just arrested. Apparently, according to the Washington Post, she's been posing as a 12-year-old girl for the past 15 years to obtain shelter, clothing, and affection.
0: And how old is she?
1: 37 years old. She's been arrested and charged with fraud.
0: Wow. I'm surprised people didn't notice.
1: I've seen a picture. I'm surprised as well. Yeah.
2: And she's not experiencing any kind of like mental health issues or disabilities?
1: No, not that is being reported on at this point. She faces fraud and identity theft charges. Her legal team argues that while she created a false identity to survive and cope with past trauma, she did not commit robbery, theft, or gain financial advantage. So apparently, she's been targeting small shelters, religious organizations, and well-meaning families who are motivated by compassion to help vulnerable children. And she's been doing this

0: since 2010 when she was 22. She was reported being she reported being 12 and alleged abuse by her adoptive family in 2020.
1: It sounds like a sad story all around.
0: It is, I think, a sad story.
1: And who knows like what her backstory is. I mean, it sounds like she's got some stuff going on and she needs help too.
0: Perhaps. But yeah, she's just been going through. And as of most recently, she was living for 14 months with a couple under the alias Gabrielle. And a relative discovered her past arrest online and alerted authorities. That's what got her caught.
1: Mm. That's sad. People are struggling out there, you know, and you just hope that...
2: In many different ways.
1: Yeah, everyone gets the help they need. Kenny, what else do you have?
0: Well, speaking of 12-year-olds, the Little League World Series started in earnest yesterday in Williamsport, Pennsylvania, and we have two young ladies competing in the Little League Baseball World Series. There have only been 24 girls who have been in the Little League Baseball World Series.
1: I think in my Little League play, there was a team that had a female pitcher. She struck me out.
0: I wouldn't be surprised. No. I mean, who could forget?
1: Throw. She knew how to throw.
0: Who could forget Monet Davis back in 2014? She only gave up 3 runs the entire tournament. The first woman was Victoria Roche in 1984. The two young girls who are playing now, Carson Meyer and Kinley Rasmus. Kinley Rasmus is the daughter of a major league pitcher, Corey Rasmus, and she pitched yesterday. She tied Monet Davis' single game strikeout record. She had 8 strikeouts.
2: That's awesome.
0: In yesterday's 2-0 loss to Tacoma, Washington.
1: Very cool. Kenny, thanks for keeping us somewhat informed.
0: That's what's happening.
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0: Today Show, and oh my goodness, here he is, one of my favorite people, Thomas, the head of security. Good to see you.
1: Good seeing you guys. What's going on?
0: Well, you're holding a bag, and it's got our name on it.
1: Some goodies.
0: Can you tell me where that is from? You can open it here. You can open our package if you want.
1: All right, so it looks like it's from Whole Foods.
0: All right.
1: We have plant-based crispy breaded fish. Okay, so it looks like we got a bunch of...
2: You sound disappointed.
0: Go ahead, keep reading.
1: Got a couple of those, some corn tortillas.
0: Any animals in there?
1: Animals. It don't seem to be any animals. I think this is all just like some healthy good stuff.
0: Is there not a note in there? Limes?
1: Limes.
2: Oh, they sent you everything.
0: Avocados.
1: Avocados, all right. We got some salsa.
3: You got a full dinner there.
0: You know, that is from the organization PETA, Thomas. Because, you know, I eat tinned fish. You know, like sardines.
1: Oh, yeah. I never tried it.
0: Yeah. You want some?
1: No.
3: Don't, this good. Don't do it.
1: This is, I'm good. I heard it's good for your skin, though.
0: Well, listen. I mean, I probably shouldn't be bringing this up now.
2: Is that why it's good for your skin?
1: I heard.
2: No?
1: Okay. Oh, yeah.
0: No, but right. But PETA. You know PETA, right?
1: Yeah, like PETA.
0: Yeah. They heard us. And they listened to our show. They don't like that I eat tinned fish, but we talked about it.
1: Okay.
0: We went back and forth, and they offered to send me. I said if they wanted to, they could. They sent me that package.
1: Really?
0: I said I would save three little sardines' life. I'll eat that for lunch today instead of the tinned fish.
1: Okay.
0: So this is what we're up to here. We're doing very important work for animals.
2: So they sent fake fish?
0: Fake fish.
2: Plant-based
1: fish. I mean, good luck.
0: Do you want one of those bags? They sent a lot.
1: How about this? You try it first.
0: Okay.
1: And you let me know, and then I'll go in on it. Like, why not? Let's do it.
0: Okay, cool. Well, yeah, you guys want some fake fish? Anyone? Any
2: I'll
0: takers?
2: I'll try fake fish.
0: Okay, great. Jaybo?
3: I think we have to cook it.

0: Yeah. Well, do you?
1: Yeah, it's, yeah, it's from the freezer section.
2: I don't think you should.
1: You got to warm it up.
2: Like, pop that open. I think.
3: Yeah. You'll have to invite us over for dinner.
2: Oven.
0: Okay.
2: All right, oh, yeah, well, yeah, I'll come. I'll try it then.
0: Well, thank you very much for the delivery,
2: of course.
0: Thomas. This is exciting. You want a lime, too?
1: Is it going in my coconut?
0: No, it's for the fish, the fake fish.
1: The lime in my coconut.
0: I know, I got
2: that's,
0: you, I got
2: that's
0: you.
2: Genius.
1: All right, yeah, thanks.
0: No, you don't want the lime? The
1: yeah, sure, sure. Yeah,
0: okay, I think we're going to have to, somebody tells me we're going to need a lot of lime.
1: Can
0: to
1: we
0: cover
1: pair
0: up
1: it with
0: the
1: a shot of tequila?
0: I think there's no animals to make tequila, right?
1: No, unless you put a worm in the tequila bottle.
0: Ooh, no worm for this.
1: I just won't eat the worm.
0: So. Okay.
1: Y'all at four?
2: Yeah, four.
0: Okay. Thomas, always great seeing you.
2: Good seeing you guys.
0: Thank you for the delivery.
2: Yep, got to go protect and serve.
0: This is the TJ Show. Thank you to PETA.
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0: This is the TJ Show. There's a bunch of headlines swirling around. It's caught my attention. Amy Poehler has been bringing up the Enneagram and how transformative it was for her life.
1: Okay.
0: And I know you've taken the test, J-Bo.
1: Yeah.
0: And it changed my life a number of years ago. It sounded so lame to me because I'm like, oh, a personality test. Like, what the heck is that going to do for me? And she talks about what a huge breakthrough it was for her. And I want to bring this up because more and more people are saying, oh my goodness, this is interesting. There's a woman who writes for USA Today. She covered it because Amy Poehler was talking about it. She took it and she said it was very helpful for her. Basically what it is, you go on and they do all this online now. You answer a bunch of questions and I guess it goes through it based on all your questions. It sends you a report about yourself and it kind of holds up a mirror to yourself.
1: Yeah.
0: And it raises some self-awareness. Maybe that wasn't there before. Some of the other benefits of this, personal growth, empathy for others, all three of those boxes were checked off for me when I took this test. I did it in like 2019 and I had a coach come alongside of me and he basically was like, you've got blind spots. And he said it in a very nice way, but he's like, this will help you see. So I took this test and it really did open up my eyes. It was alarming how many blind spots I had. And now I'm constantly trying to figure out where are my other blind spots because I don't want to be walking around in this world not being aware.
1: And some people don't like personality tests because people are like, I already know myself, which might be true, but this just gives you an insight into why you operate the way you operate. But the Enneagram, I mean, I remember taking this like 10 years ago. So I find it funny that now it's like back in the limelight because I feel like it kind of phased out a little bit. But it's cool people are taking it and getting to know themselves.
0: Well, I think also it's a hard thing to face because sometimes when you go down this road, we start to find out things about ourselves that we don't like, but it gives us an opportunity to change it. And I can say firsthand, and the one that I took, I looked it up because I forgot what it was. It was called IEQ9. There's an author named Ian Morgan Crone. He wrote a whole book about it and it really blew my mind. And it opened up so many doors for me. And I don't know that my life would look the same today had I not been introduced to this by someone who cared enough about me to say, hey, I think you might want to look at your own heart and see what's going on there. And he said it in a very gentle way. But if you've got friends and family that you trust, a coach in your life or someone who's encouraging you to do this, I highly recommend it. And I'm glad Amy Poehler's talking about it because it can change a life. It can remove some of those blind spots that are just hurdles that are messing us up. We don't even realize it.
2: I haven't done it, but I'm very curious and this may motivate me, but I did read this USA Today article, and I would imagine maybe answering these questions about yourself could be tough. And this article suggests that you should go to family and friends to verify accuracy.
0: Oh, yeah.
2: Did you do that?
0: I did. Well, Jess, my wife, and then also the guy who was so kind to introduce me to it, he walked me through the little booklet that it sends you. And it was like every layer. And he was basically able to decode, here's what's going on. And it's not just a you thing. This is like a people thing.
2: Yeah.
0: So if you're struggling, maybe this is a way to struggle less. And glad that Amy Poehler is bringing this up.
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1: There are no major slowdowns to report so far this morning, and drive times into Asheville on I-26 are up to 28 minutes from Hendersonville, 21 minutes from Fletcher, and 15 minutes from Weaverville.
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0: The TJ Show. Now, I grew up in the Northeast, so the idea of going back to school right now, I mean, at least where I grew up, you would never think of back to school in August. You'd avoid the thoughts.
1: Yeah, I was raised in Florida, and we would get out in May and back to school around August.
0: Yeah, so that was
1: not... that's pretty normal.
0: Not normal for me, and I'm sorry. Well, I guess people like school, though. They're making school fun now, right?
2: I don't know.
1: Some people like school.
0: So, wherever you fall on it, we were just thinking about this. If we were able to do school all over again, what is one thing that we would do differently? And J-Bo, I'm going to start with you, because perhaps this gives you some insight on some decisions you're making as you're entering the classroom. Maybe it'll make the experience even better, or just for the big picture, it'll help in life. J-Bo, what would you have done differently?
1: I wish I was more open to like playing sports and being part of like a sports team, because I don't know, I feel like I was in choir and music and all these things, which is great, but I think it would have been great to be well-rounded.
0: So you would have done sports?
1: Yeah, I would have added it to my list of things.
0: Okay, Kenny?
3: Funny, the exact opposite. I wish I would have joined drama or joined the chorus or the choir, and I didn't because stupidity and immaturity. I thought it was bad for my image if I was in the drama club or if I was in the school chorus.
0: Was your image great?
3: No.
0: No. Maybe it would have helped.
3: It probably would have, but my 13-year-old mind in middle school was... priorities were elsewhere.
0: Yeah, I know. You know, I have the same thing. I loved watching movies. I loved doing anything to do with performance or music, and I avoided theater. And I don't know that, like, I made a choice. It just never came on my radar. Like, no one asked me to be a part of it. No one said, hey, you should think about doing this. So I wonder if sometimes, like, if a teacher sees something in someone, just saying, hey, you should do this would make a big difference and maybe would have prompted you into it. Because you do have a lot of theatrical talent.
3: Well, thank you. And, I mean, I think it would have helped me in
1: the
3: ladies.
1: For you're very dramatic.
3: Thank you.
0: He is also very dramatic.
3: I'll take it as a compliment. Okay. They're probably going to help the both of us in the ladies department. At least for me, it was almost all girls in the school plays and the spring musical.
0: Well, I was telling you.
3: So I struggled back then.
0: I was at my, so I have three girls and they're all in dance. And I went to one of the recitals and there was this one dude who came out. I mean, when I say dude, he's like, you know, seven. Yeah. But he came out and he was breakdancing. Yeah. And like all these kids, it was all girls around him. And I was like, he's set up for success.
3: Yes. He's the man.
0: He's not going to have a problem. Yes, Heather, what would you have done differently?
4: I probably would have tried harder. I mean, I got by. I got mostly A's and B's. But if I actually would have tried, I think I would have been a genius. Yeah, like I could have been a doctor.
0: You could have been.
1: That's possibly
4: like
1: true.
4: A surgeon.
0: Yeah. So you've got a steady hand.
4: I think so.
0: Yeah.
4: Yeah.
0: That's true.
4: I mean, I played lacrosse, so that, I mean, that helped out. You know what I mean?
0: Right.
4: But I think, trying harder would have been good.
0: I also think about that. I did the bare minimum, which was
4: I did nothing, like almost nothing in high school.
0: Yeah, it wasn't a great choice.
4: I agree.
0: Yeah. So, all right. Pound.
4: Yes, they are.
0: With your steady hand. 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

It's the TJ Show, and why is a 47-year-old man now joining a college football team? Interesting story here. We'll get to this a few moments away. It's coming up on the TJ Show.

0: This is the TJ Show, our news. It sounds different around here. Kenny reads through every story he can find, and then he brings us the most interesting ones. Kenny, what's happening on the planet today?
1: Proof that you're never too old to follow your dreams. Justin Buzzard, he's a 47-year-old pastor at Garden City Church, and he just made the college football team at San Jose City College.
0: Now, what's the backstory on this? And how does that happen? Why does it happen?
1: Great questions. So he plays defensive end. That's the same position he played when he was originally

0: originally a freshman in college years ago, but he got injured, and those injuries cut his football career short. So he was inspired after his son showed him a social media video of a man in his 60s. This guy's named Tom Green.
1: Brady. Oh.
2: Ouch.
0: Good.
1: He's not in his 60s yet.
0: No, so this guy plays for McDaniel College Football. The guy Justin thought and his son thought, well, if this guy in his 60s can do it, I can do it too. And indeed, he tried out, made the team, got himself in shape. The head coach welcomed him after setting expectations, and he noted that his life experience serves as inspiration for the younger players to live without regrets.
2: What position is he playing?
0: Defensive end, so he's trying to sack the quarterback.
1: Mm. I don't know. It's a little risky. You ever pull into the grocery store and you just kind of get out of your car wrong? And you're like, ooh, that hurt a little bit. I mean, that starts to happen when you hit that age.
0: Yeah.
1: I hope he's okay.
0: Yeah, I think he'll be okay. The younger teammates have embraced him. They've given him the nickname OG. So he's
1: OG.
0: The OG.
2: How original.
1: Maybe it can be a movie at some point, a Netflix documentary, anything.
0: Yeah.
1: Sounds like there's a story there. Kenny, what else do you have?
0: Now, this has been circulating for about a week, but it keeps on getting attention. Bumble, the dating app, made famous because the ladies made the first move. They are changing their tune. Now men can make the first move. So
1: the ladies were fed up. They're like, I'm not making a move on any of these guys.
0: Yeah, I mean, I guess that's what it was. I mean, a lot of these matches. Also, there was a 24-hour time limit. So if you didn't get a message within 24, the match would just disappear. So online dating definitely going through its struggles. They say shifting dating dynamics are upon us. This was originally created to protect women from overly aggressive men. The app's initial concepts conflict with current dating trends like soft life, what they're calling, where many women prefer men to take the lead to demonstrate genuine interest.
1: Mm. Well, there you go. Bumble back in the game.
0: Yeah, we'll see if it works for them. But online dating is definitely struggling right now.
1: Kenny, what else do you have?
0: So yesterday, Amazon announced that they were going to expand its drone delivery service to 500 cities before the end of the year. They're currently in several states, including Texas. And right as this news was made, a viral video is on my social media feed of an Amazon delivery drone in Texas dropping a package directly into a backyard swimming pool.
1: Hilarious.
2: Target. Bullseye.
1: Yes.
2: Did perfect. Great job.
1: Wow.
0: Yeah, I hope there weren't electronics in that package.
1: How long until we can't see the sky anymore? We look up and we just see zooming by drones.
2: That and ads.
1: Yep. Yeah, ads in the sky, mm-hmm. Everything. Kenny, thanks for keeping us somewhat informed.
0: That's what's happening.
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0: This is the TJ Show. Remember yesterday we had Cammie on the show?
1: Yes.
0: And she was sharing her story about how she was in jail for a lot of years. She's now out. She's on the other side of that. Life looks totally different. Well, Miranda in Oregon, you had something you wanted to share about your story. You heard that call?
2: Yeah, I also am in recovery. I'll have 8 years in December, and I was under a bridge when I got clean and sober, addicted to heroin and meth and alcohol, and life does get better. You know, I did AA, and it changed my whole entire life, and if anybody could be inspired, I hope that you guys do that.
0: Oh, Miranda, well, I'm so happy to hear that you're on the other side of that. And I happen to know for different reasons that AA is an amazing organization. My dad went through that. He was addicted to alcohol for a lot of years. And he now goes into those meetings now, even today, all these years later. It's been, I think, over 40.
2: That's fantastic. Yeah.
0: Yeah. He'll talk to some of these younger guys, share his story, and a lot of great stuff happens in those walls. So I'm glad you went through that.
2: That's the only way we get to keep it is if we give it away.
1: That's good.
2: And so I go in on Mondays to the psychiatric centers here at the hospital, and a lot of magic happens.
0: That is so cool, Miranda. Well, I'm so glad you're willing to be available for that, too. And even just the fact that you're willing to talk about it publicly on the radio, that says something about who you are and how you've healed.
2: Yeah, absolutely. It's gratitude. Gratitude brings me to tears. Just being so grateful for what I have now.
0: Yeah, that's a good perspective.
2: So, thank you guys.
1: Well, thank you for calling and share your story, you know, for being willing to open up and encourage other people and inspire somebody who's listening.
2: Yeah, I didn't realize that I never had had friends before until I really had friends. And now I have 100 people that would drop anything to help me.
0: Isn't that amazing, Miranda?
1: That's awesome.
2: It really is.
0: It's so good to be in community. You realize, we were never designed to do life alone.
2: Absolutely. You know, we get to commemorate our tragedies and laugh about them. And, it's a miracle.
0: Well, good. I'm happy to be talking to a miracle.
2: Yeah. So you guys are doing great things. Thank you so much.
0: Well, Miranda, the amount of stories of transformation that I've heard, whether it's

0: with drugs or any other addiction or the crazy things that tempt us in this world. I've heard so many stories where people look at their life today and they go, oh my goodness, this looks unrecognizable to me. I would have never predicted this was even possible. Mm-hmm. And it sounds like you have one of those stories, Miranda.
1: Yeah, my life is so fulfilled today. And it's the little things like out in my garden in the afternoons or taking the dog to the beach or listening to a great radio program that's finding faith again. You know, it's the little things.
0: That's awesome. Miranda, we love you. Thank you for calling.
1: Well,

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2: Yeah, y'all know what it is. 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
1: It's the TJ Show, and perhaps the greatest response to a wedding invitation I've ever heard. Kenny, you're the guy. All right, we'll get to this in a few moments. It happened to him. Coming up on the TJ Show.

0: This is the TJ Show, and many, many moons ago, a little boy named Kenny met the love of his life.
1: That's right.
0: Is that the right way to tell the story?
1: Yeah, I like it so far.
0: Met her on a dating app, posed with a picture of my dog, actually, and played it off like it was your dog, but that doesn't matter anymore. It just was to capture her attention. She's an animal lover.
1: We're past that.
0: She liked it.
1: Yeah.
0: She did bring a cat into your life that hates you and is actually giving you a chance to touch it.
1: She was nonstop licking my hand last night.
0: There you go.
1: For like 15 minutes. I had to tell her to stop.
2: It took 3 years, but finally got there.
3: Yeah, Allison, cut it out.
0: 3 years of protesting this man in the house, but now has resigned and wants to stay.
1: Yeah, she loves me now.
0: Realizes it's in her best interest to just get along with you. But the wedding plans are brewing.
1: Yes.
0: You took engagement photos, and you haven't sent an invite out yet because I haven't gotten one.
1: You should get to save the date soon.
0: He did ask for our addresses for an online database, which is not something I was expecting. I don't know how you feel about that, Jabo, that your address is now in another online database.
2: Well, seeing how credit card companies, hospitals, and institutions are constantly being hacked, I'm sure my stuff is already out there.
0: You're just down for it.
2: I'm down. Okay. I'm down to clown.
0: Yep. My wife sent in mine. I wouldn't have sent in mine, but whatever. It's all water under the bridge. But now you got what might be one of the greatest responses in the history of weddings. And thank you for being willing to read this, because this is inspiring. This is when you get to a certain age, you don't care anymore.
2: Mm-hmm.
0: This is what happens. Go ahead.
1: I asked my dad if there's anybody he wanted me to invite from the wedding, like his friends or maybe his coworkers, his employees. And he gave me a few names. One of the guys I worked with, I've known him since I was a kid. I texted him last night saying, "Hey, it's Kenny Jr. I'd like to invite you to my wedding. No pressure. Can you send me your address?" And his response was prompt and quick. "Congratulations. I don't do weddings. I won't be able to attend."
2: No, I love that. That is great.
3: Good for him.
2: Good for him. That's really how I feel. Also.
0: With all weddings or Kenny's
2: wedding? Yes. No. Just all weddings. I'm at the point where I'm like, I don't want to dress up. I don't want to show up.
0: You know,
2: so I respect the man for knowing what he does not want to do.
3: Well, Kenny, I guess you do not have to invite Jabo to your wedding. She does not want to go.
1: If she doesn't want to go, that's fine, but I will invite her.
0: Well, hold on a second. So imagine this. He just chokes out any possibility that he will be expected to give a gift. It's right from the start.
2: Mm-hmm.
0: There will not be a gift. He doesn't do weddings. So therefore, anything to do with the wedding, he's not doing it.
1: Yeah, doesn't but do weddings.
2: Kenny, how do you feel about that, though? Are you bummed that he's not interested?
1: Honestly, it's all for the best, but I just was very surprised by the response. Like, if it was me, I would have given my address, and I would have simply RSVP'd no.
0: But then, does he owe you a gift?
1: I wouldn't.

0: be expecting a gift.
1: If you don't go to a wedding, you don't have to give a gift.
2: Well, I think the etiquette is, like, if you're invited, you usually give a gift. That's usually the etiquette.
1: I've never done that, and I will never do that.
2: You're behind on gifts.
1: If I'm not getting the party and the free drinks, I'm not giving you anything.
2: I do think it's great that he's saved you money, though. That's one less invite.
3: Yeah, one less plate.
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5: There are no major slowdowns to report right now, and drive times into Asheville on I-26 are up to 31 minutes from Hendersonville, 25 minutes from Fletcher, and 16 minutes from Weaverville.
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0: This is the TJ Show. You know how we say there's a documentary about everything?
1: Yep.
0: Well, yet again, there's an incident that is now a short film, and it's being entered into a film festival. There was something that happened many years ago. You know, there was a show called TRL, Total Request Live, on MTV, back when they played music videos. And people would request and vote for what video should be number one. And I remember, like, this was a part of my life. I'd run home, and I'd go watch Carson Daly, like, oh, who's it going to be?
2: Mm-hmm. Me too.
0: J-Bo, in a way, it's your old stomping grounds, because you actually went there, right?
1: Yeah, I was in the crowd. I was there for one of the tapings, and Brandy was a musical guest.
0: Super fan, J-Bo. Very good. I think you're going to like this. So do you remember, this was like back when pranking on the internet and hacking on the internet, well, it wasn't really a hack.
3: Nah.
0: It was a little bit more innocent. A bunch of people got together via email chain letter and convinced people in 1999 to make the New Kids on the Block song Hangin' Tough number one on Total Request Live.
1: Okay.
0: And so people forwarded this around. It went so far that it actually became the number two song that day. And it was amidst like Britney Spears and all these songs that, you know, were obviously from that era.
3: Yeah, Hangin' Tough was 10 years old at the time.
0: Right. But people were so excited, like, oh my goodness, it really worked. And MTV embraced it. And they were like, this is the power of the audience. Well, somehow, some way, they have made a documentary about this. So when we say that's there's hilarious. A documentary about everything, there really is. It's a 17-minute film, but it's about this incident. And they're saying, don't you remember the days when it was just fun on the internet? Like, I vaguely remember this being like, wow, I can't believe the internet did that. Now it's like people are stealing your credit card number. It's not fun anymore.
3: Yeah, trolling was innocent back in the day.
1: People

0: retweet people, repost reels, but this is the way, email was the way to like actually get things going before. Like just the fact that an email went viral from person to person around the world, or at least in the US, for this song to go number two at a time where it was like so old is wild.
1: Yep, the original viral. That's how it happened. You'd get a message from your aunt. Did you hear this joke? And the next thing you know, millions of people know the joke.
2: You know, there's an interesting story about how South Park, the TV show, started. That was a viral video before the internet. It was a VHS tape that kept on getting copied and sent around and around and around and around.
1: I don't remember
2: that. And that's how Trey Parker and Matt Stone got discovered and got their deal to make South Park
1: for Comedy Central.
0: Oh, that's cool.
1: Yeah. See, it was so hard. You had to like make a physical tape and everything. You know what's interesting? Speaking of like MTV, so I saw a video of Beavis and Butthead pop up, and it was like a current day version of them.
2: They rebooted it.
1: Yeah, and so I guess I didn't realize. I thought it was like a quick thing. They're actually doing season after season, and the so Beavis and Butthead are in their classroom and they're learning about AI, and they're like,
2: Beavis. AI is cool.
1: It's AI, the dumbest thing.
0: And that show's so old.
1: But I couldn't stop watching it. I was like, this is hilarious. And they go out on a mission to try to find AI to help them with their homework. They go up to an ice machine. Alpine Ice, so it says AI, and they start going, "Hey, do my homework."
2: Score.
1: So you got to find that clip. So stupid. This is the TJ Show. Oh, I miss MTV.
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It's the TJ Show, and how has a lifetime supply of chicken entered into negotiations for an NFL player? This is a weird one. What would you do? 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

0: This is the TJ Show, our news. It sounds different around here. Kenny reads through every story he can find, and then he brings us the most interesting ones. Kenny, what's happening on the planet today?
1: TJ, when you played baseball as a kid, did your jersey number mean something to you? Was it important to have a certain number?
0: They gave me one, and I rolled with it.
1: That's that.
0: I don't remember what my number was, actually.
1: You don't? Well, in the pros, players become attached to their jersey numbers, and when a player moves from one team to another, odds are there's another player already on the team that has that jersey number. So something has to be worked out. If the player wants his old jersey number, they have to make an arrangement. And we've seen several examples. A couple years ago, Gerald McCoy paid $250,000 to Kyle Love
0: for his player to player.
1: Player to player for his jersey number 93. And this one,
0: I would part with my number so fast.
1: Right.
0: I don't care what number it is. If it's one, two, three, take it.
1: This is the most unique one I've ever seen. So Von Miller, he's a future Hall of Famer, the active sacks leader in the NFL, just signed a one-year contract with the Dallas Cowboys. He really wants to wear the number 40, but guess what? The number 40's taken.
0: Who so, has?

0: is it?
1: The fullback, Hunter Lipke.
0: Famous?
1: No.
0: No.
1: Okay. Not too much.
2: Yeah.
0: I'm here.
2: His jersey sales aren't up there then. Let it go, brother.
0: So what are they throwing on the table here?
1: So Von Miller has offered Hunter Lipke a lifetime supply of chicken for the rights to wear the number 40.
0: If I'm number 40, all you had to get to chick, and I would say, yes, absolutely.
2: But chicken from where?
0: Okay,
2: and how does he have supply for that?
0: Good question. I should have asked that. I was hungry when I answered.
2: Yeah, not all chicken is made the same.
0: Go ahead.
1: I have an answer. So Von Miller is a businessman as well. He is the co-founder of Greener Pastures Chicken in Texas. So he has access to poultry.
0: Healthy chickens?
1: This is a legitimate organic chicken.
0: Cage-free.
2: I don't know. Every few years, we got the bird flu. I'm going to need you to write me a check, sir. Just write me a check, and I decide how much chicken I want to eat throughout my life.
0: But this is, I guess you could risk getting sick of chicken. And then you're like, man, I should have never made that deal. All I want is pork.
1: Yeah.
2: I mean, you said that man's a businessman. He knows how to write checks.
1: Well,
2: he put my name on it.
1: Apparently made several offers, including the lifetime supply of chicken to Hunter Lipke. At this point, they're playing practice, so they're allowed to wear the same number. But by the time the regular season starts, a decision has to be made. And it's unclear at this point whether Lipke has accepted any of the offers.
0: Maybe if you throw bread in there, so you always know you get a sandwich. But maybe that's what'll push
2: if he's
0: it
2: willing
0: over.
2: To give a lifetime supply of chicken, it's a lot of chicken, which means he really wants it.
0: Yeah.
2: Which means the ball is really in the other guy's court.
1: Yep.
0: I don't know. Very clear.
2: He says no. He's like, all right, well, what else can I give you? Okay, good. Now we can talk.
0: All right. Kenny, what else do you have?
1: Police in Great Britain are reminding the public that their emergency number 999, the equivalent to our 911, is for emergencies only after a man called the number complaining that he was sold alcohol-free gin and tonics at a gas station.
2: Well, maybe he felt like he was being robbed.
0: Yeah, well,
2: he paid for that gin and juice.
0: You know, you get home and you see, like, come on, man.
1: Yeah, they wouldn't take the return because he'd already drank one of the cans, but he was really upset.
0: He was like, I don't feel anything.
2: Yeah.
1: And the police said, sir, this is not a police matter.
0: Kenny, thanks for keeping us somewhat informed.
1: That's what's happening.
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1: Hello to you.
0: You heard us talking about this earlier in the show, and we were all sharing what we wish we would have done differently if we could redo high school, looking back on high school through an adult lens. And we gave all our answers. That'll be in our podcast later if you search for the TJ Show wherever you listen to them. But Candy, you wanted to jump in on that.
1: Yeah, because I think I was just talking about this, honestly. I mean, if you go back in time and change one thing, your life is completely different. So all in all, I wouldn't change anything. But if we're just talking in hindsight, I have a beautiful voice. I'm not trying to be vain. I do. I went to solo ensemble. I was in choir. But I wish I would have done more.
0: Mm.
1: I wish I would have went into like theater and pursued that. Because who knows? I could be a superstar right now. I could have been the Britney Spears.
2: You are a superstar.
3: That's true.
0: Is that what you really want, though? Like, are you interested in singing and performing still today? Is that something that you think about?
1: Absolutely. I was joking about the Britney Spears. I wouldn't exactly want to be like these people that the paparazzi are following. But I feel like, yeah, I wish I would have done something because I have more than just that talent. So I'm very artsy, so I can paint. But in general, I wish I would have tried harder. I was
0: real quick. A thought that comes to mind: what is stopping you from pursuing that today?
1: Because my dream right now is to be a good mom.
0: That's great.
1: But can
0: you be an artist and a good mom? You know, people have done that before.
1: Well, yeah, but it's hard to explain. Yes, my dreams are to be using my voice, but right now my main focus is being a wonderful mother and giving my kids everything I can, and I work a lot.
0: Sure.
1: So my free time is with them. I don't want to be at band practice every Tuesday when that's the only time. I'm just saying, like, my dreams are a tiny bit different now, although I still think about that in the back of my head. Yeah, it'd be great, but...
0: Candy, the cool thing is,
1: earlier,
0: for what it's worth, the cool thing is that there's actually no pressure to be selling out, you know, your local football stadium. You just seem like you really love the craft of performance, and you said you're an artist.
1: Yeah.
0: So maybe it's time to, while you're being a great mom, discover, well, what does that mean for your life? Does that mean picking up a paintbrush? Does that mean singing in a local community theater? And I think that's possible for you. I think you could totally. And it just starts with dabbling your toe in the water and figuring out where it leads. But you don't have to know what the marathon looks like.
1: Well, it's funny you mentioned that because the second job I just got as waitressing is at a little bar and they have live music.
0: Maybe
3: awesome.
0: You jump up there one night. Well, listen, Candy, you know how to get in touch with us. I'll send you book recommendations all day long. It's not going to be the thing that'll solve your problem, but it will start to get you to think differently. And sometimes that's all it takes to take that first step. So feel free to reach out to Kenny and happy to do that. Okay.
1: Okay. Thank you.
0: All right, Candy. Always great to hear from you.
1: You too, guys.
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0: is the TJ Show. You know, earlier we got a delivery. It was a big grocery bag full of all plant products.
1: Yep.
0: Thanks to PETA, once again. We love that they listen to the show. We've loved the conversations that we've had with Jacob, Jake the Snake.
2: Yes.
0: Very, very nice guys. And they sent us this as a gift, and it's fake fish. So, looks like fish, which I always wonder, and maybe you know the answer to this, Heather, as a vegetarian. If you don't want to eat animals, why do they make all the food look like animal food?
1: I don't know, but my guess would be because most people grow up eating meat, they grow up eating fish, it might be an easier way to get into like the plant-based.
0: So it's here's a replacement.
1: Right.
0: Okay.
1: Because you're used to making all these different meals, and then you're like, oh, what do I make now? I don't want to eat meat.
0: Yeah, and so I told our friends at PETA, I was like, listen, because they offer, they're like, we'll send it to you. I said, listen, I'll eat it, and I will spare some sardines, obviously, because if I eat that, I'm not going to eat the sardines. And so they sent this whole package over. I'm shocked at how much food they sent. I mean, it's really nice of them.
1: They sent you enough for like two meals, at least.
0: Yeah, and so I thought, well, this is going to be a great thing. I'm going to go call my wife, let her know I've got dinner covered tonight.
1: There you go.
0: You know, I mean, hey, look at me. I'm coming. She didn't have to worry about it. She cooks
3: dinner.
0: Way
3: to plan ahead.
0: Yeah, well, it just kind of found me. And I called her, and now listen to the pushback that I'm dealing with already. All the kids are in the car. And I love that on the iPhone, you just hit record. Here we go.
4: Hello.
5: Hey.
4: I got a delivery from PETA. They sent over plant-based fish, and they sent like a whole dinner with all the ingredients.
5: Okay, do you wanna make it?
4: Well, I think we've got dinner covered.
5: I'm not eating it.
0: Like right there,

0: my oldest daughter protesting, and she goes, "I'm not eating it." And it's like, I was recording this thinking it'd be a celebration, like, "Wow, thanks so much for getting dinner."
1: I'm not eating it. I don't like fish in general. Now they have plant bases on them.
2: Hey, Charlie, you're the one who was against me eating sardines.
1: That's okay. I just eat a peanut butter and jelly.
0: She's now protesting peanut butter and jelly is going to be her dinner, which I don't like that attitude.
3: Is the goal to just have animals just overpopulate the entire earth?
2: Don't talk about my friends at PETA like that. They did a very nice thing. They sent us a fake feta cheese.
3: We can't even eat real feta cheese.
0: And by the way, I've heard it's good, fake feta cheese. I haven't tried it,
4: I've never tried it.
0: I appreciate that that's in the bag too.
2: I think that's what I saw. And they've got sour cream in there, I think, which has to be fake sour cream. I have to double check the bag. But it all came from Whole Foods. It's very fancy.
3: Wow.
0: See, disappointment. I don't like this.
4: Wow.
0: Yeah, it's not nice. Everyone should be thankful.
3: All right, so you're going to make it.
2: I think you know how to do this kind of a thing, so.
3: Okay. No, you're going to, this is something that you got. This is what, something that your work paid off and you get to make it.
0: I was trying. I was really trying to get her to do it.
4: I mean, if you brought up the meal idea, you need to fulfill the thing. Yeah, you do it.
0: Oh, yeah.
3: You can read directions just as well as I can read directions.
0: It's so hard, though.
4: So true. So
2: hard. I'll eat it for lunch.
3: Eat it for lunch?
2: Yeah.
3: No.
2: I'm not battling the kids over dinner at Fake Fish, okay? We'll have something else.
0: Okay, so we're going to find out. I will bring it home, and I know you're going to take one too, right?
4: I'm down.
0: Okay, and I'll try it, and I'll report back. I'm open to it. I'm always open to trying new things. This is the TJ Show.

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0: This is the TJ Show. It is cool to see lots of headlines about how great these movies are doing. People are in an absolute frantic race now to get tickets for Dune Part 3. Now, I know you saw the Dune movie.
1: I saw Part 1.
2: Are those the movies about sand?
1: And they last like 3 hours long. There's a big, massive worm or something. It's right. Just...
0: too much.
1: I thought it was boring.
0: People were literally outside of theaters in New York City at midnight trying to score early access tickets for December 18th. That's how badly people want to see this movie. And not only that, some of them are reselling them on eBay and they're going for thousands of dollars. And I'm like, you can't wait 5 days to go see a movie? You can't wait 2 days? I mean, are you kidding me? You need to see this movie that badly? And then the other thing that I think is interesting, I heard Kenny talking about this because you've seen the first two.
3: Yeah.
0: And
2: I'm just saying it like that. Did you see it or not?
1: This is the, sound like you enjoyed it.
0: This is one of the weirdest things I've ever heard. So you were telling me, oh, I'm going to get my tickets for three. And I'm like, well, you don't seem that passionate about this series.
3: Well, the thing is, on paper, it's like this series was made for me. It's everything I usually like. It's fantasy. It's science fiction. It's a crazy universe with all of these different characters coming together.
2: Timothy Chalamet. Love him.
3: Of course, yes. I love Timothy Chalamet and Zendaya. Mm-hmm. But I went to see the first one in theaters, and I fell asleep. And anytime I've tried to watch it again, I fall asleep. I haven't actually made it all the way through the movie. And
0: Either movie.
3: I could say the same for the second part, too.
0: So you tell me, Jabo, if somebody keeps falling asleep during a movie, are they enjoying themselves and enjoying the story?
1: Technically, if you fell asleep, you didn't really see the movie. You paid to go see it, and then you fell asleep. Yeah. So you not going to see part three, it would be the same thing as you buying a ticket and not seeing the movie because you fell asleep.
2: Right.
3: I think I didn't properly prepare. So like I'm thinking maybe, you know, load up on some cold brew,
0: okay,
3: some coffee.
0: I think this is a sign that this is a movie series that you can bail out on.
1: Yeah, it's
0: and
1: okay.
0: You don't have to watch everything. You can leave time for something else. Can I challenge you to consider not watching Dune 3?
3: That's the thing, though. It hurts me to say that because this is supposed to be my movie.
1: But it's okay if it's not your movie. There's other movies that are yours.
0: Yeah, like 3 hours dangling in front of you like a golden carrot. Take the 3 hours. Do something else,
1: or
0: Kenny.
1: Maybe Kenny wants a nap, but he knows that he'll have a hard time napping for 3 hours. But if he goes sees this movie, he can nap for a solid 3 hours.
2: I want an excuse to take a nap.
3: Probably some great sleep. My watch will be like, great sleep score,
1: yeah,
3: man.
1: REM and deep
2: chairs?
1: Sleep.
2: Mm-hmm.
0: Can you please just say you're not going to watch it?
3: I can't.
0: I'm trying to rescue you from wasting more of your time. You've got enough movies. You've got Avengers coming out that same day.
3: Well, that is my priority. I will make that clear.
2: Good. Yes.
3: Doomsday is my priority, and I'll see Dune Part 3 when I get around
1: to it. I'm sorry I missed that. Are they coming out the same day?
3: Same

0: same day.
1: Oh wow.
2: Doomsday. You can just say bye to them. I don't even know how that's going to make any money.
0: It's funny. That's what they're calling it. They're calling it Doomsday. Remember when Barbie and Oppenheimer came out the same day?
1: Oh, that's funny.
0: Barbenheimer, this is Doomsday, December 18th.
3: All right, well, listen. I will take you out to lunch that day if you agree to never watch another Dunes movie ever again.
0: I don't feel comfortable making this arrangement with you.
3: I'm trying to help this guy. All right, anyway, this is the TJ Show.
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0: This is the TJ Show, our news. It sounds different around here. Kenny reads through every story he can find, and then he brings us the most interesting ones. Kenny, what's happening on the planet today?
1: TJ, you sent me a link earlier suggesting a news story that we cover. Was there any, like, messaging? Were you trying to, like, send me a message? Or was that strictly just to cover here in the news?
0: You're talking about the sugary drink story?
1: Yeah, the article about sugary drinks.
0: You know, funny enough, your sugary drink habit totally slipped my mind. I wasn't thinking of you, but I did think it was good information because I have some people in my life who go a little wild with the sugary drinks. Soda, okay. In particular. No, I have...
2: Others?
0: Yeah, oh yeah.
1: Okay,
2: others?
1: Well, the headline from the New York Post, bad habit more than doubles your odds of stomach cancer. And this is according to research out of Mass General Brigham Cancer Institute. Mm. It found that drinking at least 1 8-ounce sugar-sweetened beverage is linked to more than double the risk of developing stomach cancer compared to avoiding them entirely. Just 1 8-ounce sugary drink.
2: That's most people, I feel like, right? What, you said 2/3?
1: Well, I have 2 of these sports drinks a day. Each of them contains...
2: I don't know how you call those sports drinks. They're not sports.
1: Well, I don't want
0: athletes don't drink
1: those. Disparage the brand name.
0: No, don't.
1: So, yeah, but each of them have 23 grams of sugar.
2: Ooh.
1: I have 2 bottles.
2: Wait, 23 grams of sugar in one?
1: Yes.
3: If you're an athlete and you're, you know, putting out like a lot of energy on the court or on the field,
1: it's electrolytes.
3: And you need to replenish. That makes sense. But if you were an athlete drinking that after, not Kenny, is what I'm saying.
2: Yeah.
1: So this study was analyzing 112,000 individuals. So their sugary drink consumption from 1986 to 2022.
0: It's a lot of data.
2: Yeah.
1: So a lot of data, and they found that it nearly doubled the risk. And unfortunately for women who consume sugary beverages face a 3 times higher risk, while men face a 2 times higher risk.
2: Why wouldn't we?
1: Compared to non-drinkers.
3: Let me go ahead and just drink my hot chocolate. Leave me alone. I got other things to worry about in life.
0: I will say, I think it was 2004, I gave up soda. Soda was like a part of my life. We drank it like water in my house. I didn't know there was anything wrong.
3: No, we didn't. My mother was like, water or juice? Which juice still has sugar in it.
0: Yeah.
2: Yeah, a lot of sugar, actually.
0: And
2: yeah.
0: I definitely started feeling better when I stopped cold turkey. Every once in a while, I'll have a Coke or, you know, something, one of those drinks, but I try to limit it as much as possible.
2: Okay. I drink Coke Zero, so I'm fine.

0: It does mention diet soda in this study.
1: Right, it's better for you, right?
0: It is.
1: Zero. See, yeah. Told you.
0: No. The people who drank diet soda did not see an increased risk in sleep.
2: But doesn't that have like fake sugar in it, which is bad for your brain? So yeah, there's no increase on the stomach cancer, but do the study on how it affects the brain and circle back.
3: My
1: brain is fine.
3: I'm sure it doesn't get high scores in other studies. So, but I'm sure you can get on some sort of poster, Heather.
1: I would love to be on a poster. Yeah.
3: The image of health and your drinking habits.
1: Thank you.
3: Very good. Kenny, thanks for keeping us somewhat informed.
0: That's what's happening.
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0: This is the TJ Show, and I think I've found the quote of the day here. I see someone has shared an article, which now in the New York Post, the headline, Blueberry Recall Over Deadly E. Coli Fears Hits FDA's Highest Risk Level, with 12 sickened, 4 hospitalized. The quote, along with this article, it says, can we go 1 week without someone number two-ing in the food?
1: Yeah, that's real.
0: And, you know, I feel that quote. Mm-hmm. Like, how many different food products are going to have this E. coli attached to it? Jalapenos now are in the conversation.
1: Oh, my God.
0: So frozen blueberries seem to be the big offender. What did I see my kids pouring into a bowl yesterday? Their favorite snack, frozen blueberries. They are okay today, thankfully. But I had no idea until just now that this is a thing. It seems like Publix... And I guess
1: I
0: wherever they
1: Publix
0: are.
1: Publix, too. Publix is usually like in southern states.
0: Yeah.
1: Georgia, Tennessee, Alabama, stuff like that.
0: They're marking that as the one to be most careful about, I guess, whoever their supplier was. But this is definitely like consuming all kinds of things. My wife, Jess, so she was designated to make the salad, which in this era, you don't want to have to make the salad at the dinner party.
1: Well, because a few weeks ago, salad was like a bad thing. That was tearing people's stomach up.
0: Yeah. And has it been totally resolved? A lot of questions.

0: questions. Mm-hmm. Well, my wife starts making the salad in the kitchen. I go, are you sure you want to do that? She said, why? I went and got this at the local farm. I said, okay. I know, but salad has a bad reputation. And even
1: it has
0: some,
1: a taint, even though it's local.
0: The bad lettuce has tainted even the good lettuce. Yes. So if you're making the salad, well, she did it anyway under protest because mm-hmm. she knew that the lettuce she had was cleaned and everything. Well, we get to the party and she gets upset because literally no one except her friend Heather, who cares about hurting her feelings, no one had the salad.
1: Aww.
0: And it's like, well, this is where we're at. Now people are afraid to eat even potentially good salad. I was at another dinner party and the people who were hosting us, very nice. We love them. And at the end of the night, you know, they were a little light. Not a lot of people took the salad. They had salad in bins. And they said, would you guys like to take this home? We're about to travel. I said, I'm so sorry. We're not doing that right now.
1: Absolutely not.
0: And she said, what do you mean? I said, have you read the news about the salad? She's like, no. And then I made her feel horrible because I had to tell her there's an E. coli outbreak.
1: That news has been everywhere.
0: Anyway, I'm sorry about the blueberries. It's one of my favorite fruits. I always say, go with the watermelon. I did actually go with the watermelon over the weekend. My mom, I was about to cut into it. She said, what are you doing? I said, what? I'm going to make some watermelon. And she goes, you need to clean that. She takes out antiseptic spray and starts cleaning the outside of the watermelon.
1: You're not eating the outside of the watermelon.
0: That's
1: though.
0: What I said. She said, if the knife touches it and then it goes inside, you've got a big problem. So everyone's nervous about food. Everyone's, and I'm sorry. So I just wanted to mention the blueberry thing. Go ahead.
1: This is where I'm at. We have, some of us have grass. Maybe it's a small backyard. Maybe it's a little patch on your patio. Grow something at this point. Because it's just like everything just has something wrong with it, it feels like.
0: Yeah, no, it's very frustrating. And you know, I might just have to, you said grass. I might have to get on my hands and knees. I'll try it. Horses eat it.
1: At this point.
0: Right? I mean,
1: no, not eat the grass. Grow something in the grass.
0: I mean, I don't know. Let me get back to you on that one, okay?
1: There's stuff in that grass, too.
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0: 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Good music, good mood. I'm Steve Marcus in for Deej on a Thursday morning. That means we've got another Asheville deal for you tomorrow morning at 8 a.m. sharp, and it's a good one, too, with the Madness Sushi Burger and Bar. $25 at AshevilleDeal.com gets you $50 to spend at the Madness in Candler and North Asheville, serving up that classic and chef specialty sushi, along with certified Angus beef burgers, bento boxes. They're my go-to at the Madness, plus small plates and much more. A deal that will sell out fast? You know it will be with the Madness tomorrow morning. 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

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Are you a Mix insider? 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

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Another Therapy Thursday coming up this afternoon with Melanie. You'll have yourself a dilemma or a question that you can chime in on to help out your fellow man or woman here on Mix 96.5.

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Steve Marcus in for Deej on a Thursday. Another Good News Friday on the Live and Local Melanie Show tomorrow afternoon. 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

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The mayor of Asheville calling for a vote to terminate the contract for those Flock surveillance cameras that have been popping up around town. 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

0: 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I'm Steve Marcus for Deej on a Thursday. 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
14: 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I think I'll do it by doing what I love the most, getting on the air, sharing your stories, and laughing with you, and being invited into your lives every single day. 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Thank you for joining me, and thank you for turning on your radio. 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
1: It's Thursday, and that means it's Therapy Thursday here on The Melanie Show. I got a message from somebody that signed Just One Drink. Now, when I read this week's Therapy Thursday, I was like, ooh, I have been there and done that. So listen up. If you've got friends that have ever taken somebody out for their birthday, and the check came and things got a little weird, that's what this person's talking about. It says, Dear Melanie, I went to a birthday dinner with a group of friends, and we agreed ahead of time that we'd all split the birthday girl's dinner. Fair enough. But when the bill came, the entire check was split evenly across the table. Some people had several drinks, appetizers, and more expensive meals. I only had one drink and a less expensive dinner. Now, I don't mind helping treat the birthday girl, but should I also have to pay for everyone else's drinks and food? What do you think? Split the whole bill evenly, or should everyone pay for what they ordered and then split the birthday girl's portion? Signed, Just One Drink. Girl. I have been in this situation more times than I care to admit. I like to say, look, maybe my budget's a little low tonight. I'm going to have one drink and a salad. I'm happy to pay the birthday girl's dinner. But if you're with 11 people, you take what the birthday girl had, you spread it out amongst all 11 people. I like the whole, I've got my bill and my portion of the birthday girl's dinner. I do not like it, but I have been stuck in this situation before where somebody was ordering like steak and lobster and bottles of champagne for the table and

0: desserts. And then when the bill came, my bill was like ridiculous because we split the whole table into parts. And I was like, oh my gosh. So what do you do? 240-9650. How have you handled that when the check comes and you're like, no, wait. I want to pay for my meal and my portion of the birthday girl's meal. Those phone lines are open. 240-9650. And hey, who wrote this? I don't think you're being cheap. I think you know your budget. And if you're willing to treat the birthday girl, you spread the birthday girl's meal out amongst the table. What do you think? Those phone lines are open. Let's get into it.
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1: Okay, this is definitely a bear encounter you don't want in your neighborhood. Wildlife officials are working to capture an adult female black bear after she entered an Asheville home on Tuesday night and injured a resident, who was treated and released from the hospital. They're also working on capturing her three baby cubs to move them away from human food sources. Get the latest and important bear safety tips at 828newsnow.com. And well, I guess the bear looks like a female black bear. Mayor Esther Mannheimer is calling for a city council vote to terminate the city's contract with Flock Security, the company behind the license plate reading cameras. The mayor says privacy and data security concerns from residents are behind the move, and council will take it up next Tuesday, August 25th. For the latest details and what this could mean for Asheville, check out 828newsnow.com. Okay, I love this story. There was a woman in Missouri who was nervous about running her first half marathon. She kept asking her boyfriend to run with him. He kept saying no, but what she didn't know is that he was actually secretly training. This is him surprising her on race day.
2: Nuh-uh. No. No, you're lying. Are you doing it really?
3: I've been running every weekend since the last one that you ran to run it with you.
4: I have lied to you so many times over the last 2.5 months about what I'm doing. We are 4.6 miles in, hanging in there. We are at like 9 3/4, almost at 10. How you feeling?
5: Amazing.
3: Woo, amazing. Yippee. It was a little short of 13 miles. How do you feel?
2: Way better now that we're done.
1: So they did complete their first half marathon together. I like how he admits, I've been lying to you so much for days. A little bit of a red flag there, but I do like the commitment to training in private. And that's what's trending on Mix 96.5.

0: 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It's the Melanie Show on Mix 96.5, and those phone lines have been lighting up today at 240-9650. Hey, it's Melanie. Who's this?
1: Hi, my name is... Hi, ma'am. My name is Stephen Hawkins.
0: Hi, Stephen Hawkins.
1: Yeah. I would like you to play the song November 18th by Drake.
0: November 18th by Drake. I don't think we have that one in our system, but I'm going to look it up for you, okay?
1: Okay, thank you, ma'am. Thank you, yeah. My birthday is coming up, so I'll be 40 soon, 40 years old, yeah.
0: You're about to be 40, the big 4-0. Okay, listen, it's not that 40. Bad.
1: Yeah.
0: Can I do the birthday bell for you, Stephen?
1: Yes, my birthday's coming up.
0: Happy birthday.
1: Thank you. I'm Stephen Hawkins from Greenville. Thank you so much. Thank you.
0: Okay, I'm going to try to find your song, okay?
1: All right, ma'am. Thank you.
0: Uh-huh, bye-bye. Okay, Stephen, here's a little clip of November 18th by Drake just for your birthday. And thanks for listening all the way in Greenville. Love that.
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1: The phones are ringing at 240-9650. Hey, it's Melanie. Who's this?
2: Hi, I need therapy, honey.
1: Okay, what's going on, Susie?
2: Oh, my God. I just got off Overlook Road, and I drove the whole darn road and behind some idiot that was doing 20 miles an hour in a 35 zone.
1: Oh, my gosh. Were you about to lose your mind?
2: Honey, I did, because when we got up to the light to where I could holler at him, I yelled at him. I said, hey, stupid, if you don't know how to drive that car, park it and walk.
1: Now, Susie, I cannot condone road rage. You know what I mean? But I do feel you, girl.
2: Well, I've never done that before, Melanie. Never have I done that. But it's like, God, he just pushed all the wrong buttons, and I kept flashing my lights, and he wouldn't speed up, and I had a line of cars behind me.
1: Now, Susie, listen here. I think something is in the air today. I woke up on the wrong side of the bed. I was on my own nerves this morning. So I don't know if it's something in the air, but I'm agitated, too. Should we scream together? What should we do to release this stress?
2: God, yeah, let's just scream together. I'm just done, because the full moon's not until Friday.
1: Yeah, what the heck? Okay, on the count of three. One, two, three.
2: Ah!
1: All right, Susie would like everyone to know to act right on the road. Do you feel better?
2: Oh, much. I'm so glad you answered.
1: I'm always right here for you, girl. And today's National Radio Day.
2: Is it really?
1: It really is. And I'm so incredibly proud to be holding down the fort for females in broadcasting every single day.
2: Oh, yes, absolutely.
1: And I love what I do, but the best part of the show is you. The best part is always people that share their life, their stories with me. It is my favorite thing, whether we're agitated or cracking up.
2: Yeah, I love your show. I try not to miss it, you know, and especially, you know, now that we're getting ready to start school, you know, as soon as I get in the car, I turn the radio on so I can hear you.
1: Well, I love you, Susie. Thanks for calling and blowing off some steam with me. Maybe we both feel better.
2: Yeah, well, thank you for you screaming with me. I appreciate that.
1: 100%. Now, deep breaths and enjoy the rest of your afternoon. I love you.
2: I love you too, honey.
1: Bye-bye.
2: Bye.
1: Listen, and those phone lines are popping off today. Let's keep it rolling. 240-9650. I'm here for whatever you got. You want to comment on Therapy Thursday? Great. You want to vent because traffic's driving you nuts? Fine. You've got a song request? Let's hear it.
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0: We are one day away from another great Asheville deal. 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
1: Okay, this is definitely a bear encounter you don't want in your neighborhood. Wildlife officials are working to capture an adult female black bear after she entered an Asheville home on Tuesday night and injured a resident, who was treated and released from the hospital. They're also working on capturing her three baby cubs to move them away from human food sources. Get the latest and important bear safety tips at 828newsnow.com. And well, I guess the bear looks like a female black bear. Mayor Esther Mannheimer is calling for a city council vote to terminate the city's contract with Flock Security, the company behind the license plate reading cameras. The mayor says privacy and data security concerns from residents are behind the move, and council will take it up next Tuesday, August 25th. For the latest details and what this could mean for Asheville, check out 828newsnow.com. Okay, I love this story. There was a woman in Missouri who was nervous about running her first half marathon. She kept asking her boyfriend to run with him. He kept saying no, but what she didn't know is that he was actually secretly training. This is him surprising her on race day.
2: Nuh-uh. No. No, you're lying. Are you doing it really?
3: I've been running every weekend since the last one that you ran to run it with you.
4: I have lied to you so many times over the last 2.5 months about what I'm doing. We are 4.6 miles in, hanging in there. We are at like 9 3/4, almost at 10. How you feeling?
5: Oh. Amazing.
4: Woo, amazing.
3: It was a little short of 13 miles. How do you feel?
2: Way better now that we're done.
1: So they did complete their first half marathon together. I like how he admits, I've been lying to you so much for days. A little bit of a red flag there, but I do like the commitment to training in private. And that's what's trending on Mix 96.5.

0: It's Thursday, and that means it's Therapy Thursday here on The Melanie Show. I got a message from somebody that signed Just One Drink. Now, when I read this week's Therapy Thursday, I was like, ooh, I have been there and done that. So listen up. If you've got friends that have ever taken somebody out for their birthday and the check came and things got a little weird, that's what this person's talking about. It says, Dear Melanie, I went to a birthday dinner with a group of friends, and we agreed ahead of time that we'd all split the birthday girl's dinner. Fair enough. But when the bill came, the entire check was split evenly across the table. Some people had several drinks, appetizers, and more expensive meals. I only had one drink and a less expensive dinner. Now, I don't mind helping treat the birthday girl, but should I also have to pay for everyone else's drinks and food? What do you think? Split the whole bill evenly, or should everyone pay for what they ordered and then split the birthday girl's portion? Signed, Just One Drink. Girl. I have been in this situation more times than I care to admit. I like to say, look, maybe my budget's a little low tonight. I'm going to have one drink and a salad. I'm happy to pay the birthday girl's dinner. But if you're with 11 people, you take what the birthday girl had, you spread it out amongst all 11 people. I like the whole, I've got my bill and my portion of the birthday girl's dinner. I do not like it, but I have been stuck in this situation before where somebody was ordering like steak and lobster and bottles of champagne for the table and desserts. And then when the bill came, my bill was like ridiculous because we split the whole table into parts. And I was like, oh my gosh. So what do you do? 240-9650. How have you handled that when the check comes and you're like, no, wait. I want to pay for my meal and my portion of the birthday girl's meal. Those phone lines are open. 240-9650. And hey, who wrote this? I don't think you're being cheap. I think you know your budget. And if you're willing to treat the birthday girl, you spread the birthday girl's meal out amongst the table. What do you think? Those phone lines are open. Let's get into it.
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1: There's a podcaster that I love called Mel Robbins, and she's got just such awesome things to say, sometimes right when I need to hear it. And I woke up this morning kind of in a bad mood. I was on my own nerves and sort of feeling like, ugh, you know. Everybody has those days. And I was scrolling and heard this little clip from her podcast, and I thought I would share it with you. It has some good nuggets of truth in it.
2: If you're going through a period in your life that's very challenging, the only thing you need to do right now is keep going. Keep going and trust that things are about to come together in a shocking way. A shocking way. I bet you're waiting. I bet you're waiting to feel happier. You're waiting to feel motivated. You're waiting for the storm to pass before you can step outside of it. You're waiting for the sadness to lift before you make the plans that would actually make you feel a little better. And I'm telling you, that's not how life works. You don't wait for healing and then live your life. You force yourself to live, and that's how you heal. See, there's this trap that you and I fall into where we say, okay, once I feel better, then I'll do it. No, do it while you don't feel good. Do it sad. Do it anxious. Do it uncertain. Because it's the experience of doing it that makes you feel better. I'm going to do this because I'm tired of waiting. I'm tired of waiting for the day that's not coming. And that's the irony. The day that you're waiting for starts today when you take action. If you have been waiting to feel better to start living your life, you will be waiting forever. Go live your life starting today.
1: See, isn't that so good? I think everybody needed to hear that today. So if you're waiting around to feel motivated, it's not coming. Just go do it. Stick with it. Keep at it. I know I needed to hear that today. Thanks, Mel.
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1: The phones are ringing at 240-9650. Hey, it's Melanie. Who's this?
2: Hi, I need therapy, honey.
1: Okay, what's going on, Susie?
2: Oh, my God. I just got off Overlook Road, and I drove the whole darn road and behind some idiot that was doing 20 miles an hour in a 35 zone.
1: Oh, my gosh. Were you about to lose your mind?
2: Honey, I did, because when we got up to the light to where I could holler at him, I yelled at him. I said, hey, stupid, if you don't know how to drive that car, park it and walk.
1: Now, Susie, I cannot condone road rage. You know what I mean? But I do feel you, girl.
2: Well, I've never done that before, Melanie. Never have I done that. But it's like, God, he just pushed all the wrong buttons, and I kept flashing my lights, and he wouldn't speed up, and I had a line of cars behind me.
1: Now, Susie, listen here. I think something is in the air today. I woke up on the wrong side of the bed. I was on my own nerves this morning. So I don't know if it's something in the air, but I'm agitated, too. Should we scream together? What should we do to release this stress?
2: God, yeah, let's just scream together. I'm just done, because the full moon's not until Friday.
1: Yeah, what the heck? Okay, on the count of three. One, two, three.
2: Ah!
1: All right, Susie would like everyone to know to act right on the road. Do you feel better?
2: Oh, much. I'm so glad you answered.
1: I'm always right here for you, girl. And today's National Radio Day.
2: Is it really?
1: It really is. And I'm so incredibly proud to be holding down the fort for females in broadcasting every single day.
2: Oh, yes, absolutely.
1: And I love what I do, but the best part of the show is you. The best part is always people that share their life, their stories with me. It is my favorite thing, whether we're agitated or cracking up.
2: Yeah, I love your show. I try not to miss it, you know, and especially, you know, now that we're getting ready to start school, you know, as soon as I get in the car, I turn the radio on so I can hear you.
1: Well, I love you, Susie. Thanks for calling and blowing off some steam with me. Maybe we both feel better.
2: Yeah, well, thank you for you screaming with me. I appreciate that.
1: 100%. Now, deep breaths and enjoy the rest of your afternoon. I love you.
2: I love you too, honey.
1: Bye-bye.
2: Bye.
1: 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You want to comment on Therapy Thursday? Great. You want to vent because traffic's driving you nuts? 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You've got a song request? 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
1: Okay, this is definitely a bear encounter you don't want in your neighborhood. Wildlife officials are working to capture an adult female black bear after she entered an Asheville home on Tuesday night and injured a resident, who was treated and released from the hospital. They're also working on capturing her three baby cubs to move them away from human food sources. Get the latest and important bear safety tips at 828newsnow.com. And well, I guess the bear looks like a female black bear. Mayor Esther Mannheimer is calling for a city council vote to terminate the city's contract with Flock Security, the company behind the license plate reading cameras. The mayor says privacy and data security concerns from residents are behind the move, and council will take it up next Tuesday, August 25th. For the latest details and what this could mean for Asheville, check out 828newsnow.com. Okay, I love this story. There was a woman in Missouri who was nervous about running her first half marathon. She kept asking her boyfriend to run with him. He kept saying no, but what she didn't know is that he was actually secretly training. This is him surprising her on race day.
2: Nuh-uh. No. No, you're lying. Are you doing it really?
3: I've been running every weekend since the last one that you ran to run it with you.
4: I have lied to you so many times over the last 2.5 months about what I'm doing. We are 4.6 miles in, hanging in there. We are at like 9 3/4, almost at 10. How you feeling?
5: Oh. Amazing.
4: Woo, amazing.
5: Yippee.
4: It was a little short of 13 miles. How do you feel?
2: Way better now that we're done.
1: So they did complete their first half marathon together. I like how he admits, I've been lying to you so much for days. A little bit of a red flag there, but I do like the commitment to training in private. And that's what's trending on Mix 96.5.

0: 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It's the Melanie Show on Mix 96.5, and those phone lines have been lighting up today at 240-9650. Hey, it's Melanie. Who's this?
1: Hi, my name is... Hi, ma'am. My name is Stephen Hawkins.
0: Hi, Stephen Hawkins.
1: Yeah. I'd like you to play the song November 18th by Drake.
0: November 18th by Drake. I don't think we have that one in our system, but I'm going to look it up for you, okay?
1: Okay, thank you, ma'am. Thank you, yeah. My birthday is coming up, so I'll be 40 soon, 40 years old, yeah.
0: You're about to be 40, the big 4-0. Okay, listen, it's not that bad.
1: Yeah.
0: Can I do the birthday bell for you, Stephen?
1: Yes, but yeah, my birthday's coming up.
0: Happy birthday.
1: Thank you. I'm Stephen Hawkins from Greenville. Thank you so much. Thank you.
0: Okay, I'm going to try to find your song, okay?
1: All right, ma'am. Thank you.
0: Bye-bye. Okay, Stephen, here's a little clip of November 18th by Drake just for your birthday. And thanks for listening all the way in Greenville. Love that.
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0: Thursday, and that means it's Therapy Thursday here on The Melanie Show. I got a message from somebody that signed Just One Drink. Now, when I read this week's Therapy Thursday, I was like, ooh, I have been there and done that. So listen up. If you've got friends that have ever taken somebody out for their birthday and the check came and things got a little weird, that's what this person's talking about. It says, Dear Melanie, I went to a birthday dinner with a group of friends, and we agreed ahead of time that we'd all split the birthday girl's dinner. Fair enough. But when the bill came, the entire check was split evenly across the table. Some people had several drinks, appetizers, and more expensive meals. I only had one drink and a less expensive dinner. Now, I don't mind helping treat the birthday girl, but should I also have to pay for everyone else's drinks and food? What do you think? Split the whole bill evenly, or should everyone pay for what they ordered and then split the birthday girl's portion? Signed, Just One Drink. Girl. I have been in this situation more times than I care to admit. I like to say, look, maybe my budget's a little low tonight. I'm going to have one drink and a salad. I'm happy to pay the birthday girl's dinner. But if you're with 11 people, you take what the birthday girl had, you spread it out amongst all 11 people. I like the whole, I've got my bill and my portion of the birthday girl's dinner. I do not like it, but I have been stuck in this situation before where somebody was ordering like steak and lobster and bottles of champagne for the table and desserts. And then when the bill came, my bill was like ridiculous because we split the whole table into parts. And I was like, oh my gosh. So what do you do? 240-9650. How have you handled that when the check comes and you're like, no, wait. I want to pay for my meal and my portion of the birthday girl's meal. Those phone lines are open. 240-9650. And hey, who wrote this? I don't think you're being cheap. I think you know your budget. And if you're willing to treat the birthday girl, you spread the birthday girl's meal out amongst the table. What do you think? Those phone lines are open. Let's get into it.
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1: If you've been hearing some rumors that Earth Fair at Westgate is going to close, good news, that's not true. 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
1: Okay, this is definitely a bear encounter you don't want in your neighborhood. Wildlife officials are working to capture an adult female black bear after she entered an Asheville home on Tuesday night and injured a resident, who was treated and released from the hospital. They're also working on capturing her three baby cubs to move them away from human food sources. Get the latest and important bear safety tips at 828newsnow.com. And well, I guess the bear looks like a female black bear. Mayor Esther Mannheimer is calling for a city council vote to terminate the city's contract with Flock Security, the company behind the license plate reading cameras. The mayor says privacy and data security concerns from residents are behind the move, and council will take it up next Tuesday, August 25th. For the latest details and what this could mean for Asheville, check out 828newsnow.com. Okay, I love this story. There was a woman in Missouri who was nervous about running her first half marathon. She kept asking her boyfriend to run with him. He kept saying no, but what she didn't know is that he was actually secretly training. This is him surprising her on race day.
2: Nuh-uh. No. No, you're lying. Are you doing it really?
3: I've been running every weekend since the last one that you ran to run it with you.
4: I have lied to you so many times over the last 2.5 months
3: about what I'm doing.
4: We are 4.6 miles in, hanging in there. We are at like 9 3/4, almost at 10. How you feeling?
2: Oh. Amazing.
4: Woo, amazing.
1: Yippee.
3: It was a little short of 13 miles. How do you feel?
2: Way better now that we're done.
1: So they did complete their first half marathon together. I like how he admits, I've been lying to you so much for days. A little bit of a red flag there, but I do like the commitment to training in private. And that's what's trending on Mix 96.5.

0: We are one day away from another great Asheville deal. 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I'm talking about the Madness Sushi Burger and Bar. $25 gets you $50 to spend at AshevilleDeal.com. We're unlocking that deal tomorrow morning at 8 a.m. So set a timer because this one's going to sell out. Trust me on that.
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1: There's a podcaster that I love called Mel Robbins, and she's got just such awesome things to say, sometimes right when I need to hear it. And I woke up this morning kind of in a bad mood. I was on my own nerves and sort of feeling like, ugh, you know. Everybody has those days. And I was scrolling and heard this little clip from her podcast, and I thought I would share it with you. It has some good nuggets of truth in it.
2: If you're going through a period in your life that's very challenging, the only thing you need to do right now is keep going. Keep going and trust that things are about to come together in a shocking way. A shocking way. I bet you're waiting. I bet you're waiting to feel happier. You're waiting to feel motivated. You're waiting for the storm to pass before you can step outside of it. You're waiting for the sadness to lift before you make the plans that would actually make you feel a little better. And I'm telling you, that's not how life works. You don't wait for healing and then live your life. You force yourself to live, and that's how you heal. See, there's this trap that you and I fall into where we say, okay, once I feel better, then I'll do it. No, do it while you don't feel good. Do it sad. Do it anxious. Do it uncertain. Because it's the experience of doing it that makes you feel better. I'm going to do this because I'm tired of waiting. I'm tired of waiting for the day that's not coming. And that's the irony. The day that you're waiting for starts today when you take action. If you have been waiting to feel better to start living your life, you will be waiting forever. Go live your life starting today.
1: See, isn't that so good? I think everybody needed to hear that today. So if you're waiting around to feel motivated, it's not coming. Just go do it. Stick with it. Keep at it. I know I needed to hear that today. Thanks, Mel.
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1: Okay, this is definitely a bear encounter you don't want in your neighborhood. Wildlife officials are working to capture an adult female black bear after she entered an Asheville home on Tuesday night and injured a resident, who was treated and released from the hospital. They're also working on capturing her three baby cubs to move them away from human food sources. Get the latest and important bear safety tips at 828newsnow.com. And well, I guess the bear looks like a female black bear. Mayor Esther Mannheimer is calling for a city council vote to terminate the city's contract with Flock Security, the company behind the license plate reading cameras. The mayor says privacy and data security concerns from residents are behind the move, and council will take it up next Tuesday, August 25th. For the latest details and what this could mean for Asheville, check out 828newsnow.com. Okay, I love this story. There was a woman in Missouri who was nervous about running her first half marathon. She kept asking her boyfriend to run with him. He kept saying no, but what she didn't know is that he was actually secretly training. This is him surprising her on race day.
2: Nuh-uh. No. No, you're lying. Are you doing it really?
3: I've been running every weekend since the last one that you ran to run it with you.
4: I have lied to you so many times over the last 2.5 months about what I'm doing. We are 4.6 miles in, hanging in there. We are at like 9 3/4, almost at 10. How you feeling?
5: Amazing.
4: Amazing.
5: Yippee.
4: It was a little

0: 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How do you feel?
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2: So they did complete their first half marathon together. I like how he admits, I've been lying to you so much for days. A little bit of a red flag there, but I do like the commitment to training in private. 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

0: 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It's the Melanie Show on Mix 96.5, and those phone lines have been lighting up today at 240-9650. Hey, it's Melanie. Who's this?
1: Hi, my name is... Hi, ma'am. My name is Stephen Hawkins.
0: Hi, Stephen Hawkins.
1: Yeah. I would like you to play the song November 18th by Drake.
0: November 18th by Drake. I don't think we have that one in our system, but I'm going to look it up for you, okay?
1: Okay, thank you, ma'am. Thank you, yeah. My birthday is coming up, so I'll be 40 soon, 40 years old, yeah.
0: You're about to be 40, the big 4-0. Okay, listen, it's not that 40. Bad.
1: Yeah.
0: Can I do the birthday bell for you, Stephen?
1: Yes, my birthday's coming up.
0: Oh, happy birthday!
1: Thank you. I'm Stephen Hawkins from Greenville. Thank you so much. Thank you.
0: Okay, I'm going to try to find your song, okay?
1: All right, ma'am. Thank you.
0: Uh-huh, bye-bye. Okay, Stephen, here's a little clip of November 18th by Drake just for your birthday. And thanks for listening all the way in Greenville. Love that.
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1: The phones are ringing at 240-9650. Hey, it's Melanie. Who's this?
2: Hi, I need therapy, honey.
1: Okay, what's going on, Susie?
2: Oh, my God. I just got off Overlook Road, and I drove the whole darn road and behind some idiot that was doing 20 miles an hour in a 35 zone.
1: Oh, my gosh. Were you about to lose your mind?
2: Honey, I did, because when we got up to the light to where I could holler at him, I yelled at him. I said, hey, stupid, if you don't know how to drive that car, park it and walk.
1: Now, Susie, I cannot condone road rage. You know what I mean? But I do feel you, girl.
2: Well, I've never done that before, Melanie. Never have I done that. But it's like, God, he just pushed all the wrong buttons, and I kept flashing my lights, and he wouldn't speed up, and I had a line of cars behind me.
1: Now, Susie, listen here. I think something is in the air today. I woke up on the wrong side of the bed. I was on my own nerves this morning. So I don't know if it's something in the air, but I'm agitated too. Should we scream together? What should we do to release this stress?
2: God, yeah, let's just scream together. I'm just done, because the full

0: moon's not until Friday.
1: Yeah, what the heck? Okay, on the count of three. One, two, three. All right, Susie would like everyone to know to act right on the road. Do you feel better?
0: Oh, much. I'm so glad you answered.
1: I'm always right here for you, girl. And today's National Radio Day.
0: Is it really?
1: It really is. And I'm so incredibly proud to be holding down the fort for females in broadcasting every single day.
0: Oh, yes, absolutely.
1: And I love what I do, but the best part of the show is you. The best part is always people that share their life, their stories with me. It is my favorite thing, whether we're agitated or cracking up.
0: Yeah, I love your show. I try not to miss it, and especially, now that we're getting ready to start school, as soon as I get in the car, I turn the radio on so I can hear you.
1: Well, I love you, Susie. Thanks for calling and blowing off some steam with me. Maybe we both feel better.
0: Yeah, well, thank you for you screaming with me. I appreciate that.
1: 100%. Now, deep breaths and enjoy the rest of your afternoon. I love
0: you. I love you too, honey.
1: Bye-bye.
0: Bye.
1: Listen, and those phone lines are popping off today. 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I'm here for whatever you got. You want to comment on Therapy Thursday? Great. You want to vent because traffic's driving you nuts? Fine. You've got a song request? Let's hear it.
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